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1: Jim Rome here with your Rome Report. Quick memo to LA Clippers owner Steve Ballmer. Back the hell down, dude. I know you're likes to fight guy and didn't get to where you are by acquiescing or being afraid of conflict, but that's not what this is. And it's also not a witch hunt like you seem to think. Stop acting like you've been unfairly singled out or that the league had it in for you. For who? For what? Especially since you are a repeat offender. Clearly you circumvented the salary cap and still you somehow thought you could win this fight. But you got slept. Stay down. Why do you keep trying to get up? One powdery bald guy, Adam Silver, stomping another bald guy's head. Great. You are not a victim. You're a cheater. And if you want to have any shot at getting any of those 5 first round draft picks back, you will stop fighting a war you have already lost. Look, no need to thank me, but you're welcome anyway. I'm Jim Rome. And remember, you can always follow me on Instagram at Jim Rome.
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0: almost something cool to that. But you know what's not cool? You know where I thought, where the buck stops for me on the whole, like, dang, what if Lane Kiffin's like the good villain that we need? What if Lane Kiffin's the villain that elevates college football? The pushback that I would give is when Miami was villainous. 2004 Pistons, when they were villainous, they would tell you about it. They didn't tuck their tail. They didn't complain. They didn't whine. They didn't cry. And here's why Lane Kiffin will always be a bad villain. Here's why Lane Kiffin will never get full respect of a villain in a sport, is because of things he says like this. Here's a clip from College Game Day on Saturday, where Lane Kiffin and Pat McAfee have deduced that they are maybe the most the two most hated people in the world.
1: Hey, Lane. Good to see you, man.
2: Hey, thanks.
1: I'm a daily sports show host, so thank you.
3: Thank you. On the subject of the topic of the last week and the court cases and the lengths that you've gone to fight for the eligibility, why did you choose not to roster the two guys yet? Understanding you can't later, why did you choose not to do it for this game?
4: Yeah, that wasn't easy. As much as I feel for the players, and I believe that you fight for what you believe in.
0: The interaction between Kiffin and McAfee would go on to have Lane Kiffin and Pat McAfee in a dialogue where McAfee says, what has it been like? You got sued by the SEC. Only for Kiffin to respond with, I've appreciated our friendship. This week, your guidance helped me. Between you and I, we're about the two most hated people there are. Okay, we've got former NFL player millionaire and current LSU head coach millionaire. The two most hated people in the world. The two worst people in the world. I just don't, that's where I don't get the whole villain thing. That's where I don't really buy the whole, I'm Lane Kiffin. I walk in the room and everybody respect me. I'm the villain. Because you can't be a villain and then complain. Everybody hates me. Miami didn't do that. The Pistons didn't do that. No, we are bad to the bone. We know it. We'll tell you. We won't cry about it. Lane Kiffin's incessant need to cry about it is what will further hurt Lane Kiffin and make the hate something that isn't cool and something that is quickly old in college football. Surely Kiffin will wear off. 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No, a top three college football program. Proved on Saturday, it might end the season unranked. More on that next. 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
4: Quick memo to LA Clippers owner Steve Ballmer. Back the hell down, dude. I know you're likes to fight guy and didn't get to where you are by acquiescing or being afraid of conflict, but that's not what this is. And it's also not a witch hunt like you seem to think. Stop acting like you've been unfairly singled out or that the league had it in for you. For who? For what? Especially since you are a repeat offender. Clearly you circumvented the salary cap and still you somehow thought you could win this fight. But you got slept. Stay down. Why do you keep trying to get up? One powdery bald guy, Adam Silver, stomping another bald guy's head. Great. You are not a victim. You're a cheater. And if you want to have any shot at getting any of those five first-round draft picks back, you will stop fighting a war you have already lost. Look, no need to thank me, but you're welcome anyway. I'm Jim Rome. And remember, you can always follow me on Instagram at Jim Rome.
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0: runs the board. It was hard to stay focused because there is breaking news out of the National Football League. Per Adam Schefter, Tua Tagovailoa has been named the Falcons' starting quarterback for next Sunday's regular season opener in Pittsburgh versus the Steelers. Here's everything you need to know next. This is the Drake Toll Show.
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0: tension there as well. Does that lead to some of the rustiness, maybe some of the mistakes that you can get early in the year? I think it could. All of this leads up to me predicting, and I have no idea if Brian Fleury is going to end up being another Kubiak or what it's going to look like. But all of this adds up to, yeah, this is not a high-scoring affair. It is certainly not the blowout that last year's game was. Is there a chance that if Leonard Williams and Byron Murphy and DeMarcus Lawrence are all getting home like they did back in February, Drake May is going to make mistakes? Absolutely. But I don't know if Seattle is built to capitalize on it offensively, especially early in the season, a week one matchup when everybody's kind of rusty and you're still working on getting in sync and finding the chemistry. If Seattle's offense is built to capitalize on it the way they were back in February. So 3.5 does feel like, do I want to lay the extra hook here? Do I want to do that? I don't think I do. Under 44.5, in my opinion anyway, feels like a good bet. Because I think both of these teams are going to take some time to find some rhythm and some chemistry on offense, and there's going to be a lot of jabs thrown. I don't think we see a lot of big uppercuts thrown in this game. It's going to be a feeling. It's week one football, man. Sometimes week one football is not the most entertaining. And yes, it's fun that it's a Super Bowl rematch, and they'll raise the banner and all that, and we can have fun talking about the Mike Vrabel offseason. But I think ultimately when it comes down to it Wednesday night, you get like a 2017 Seahawks kind of win. Right around there. 2017, 21-17, something like that, which is exactly why you can see I'm not touching the spread. We'll dive into more of the week one games with some early looks at them at the top of the hour here on Westwood One Sports. Chris Mack in for Nick Costos here on You Better You Bet. A lot of standout performances in week one of college football this weekend as well. But I'll tell you the one guy that impressed me the most. The one guy. That's next here on Westwood One Sports.
1: 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Starting off with a bang. Patriots, Seahawks, a rematch of last year's Super Bowl. 8 Eastern, Wednesday. Westwood One Sports.
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2: You've never seen the gridiron like this. 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
1: Happy to be laboring for you on this Labor Day. I know, it's not hard work. 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Chris Mack in for Nick Costos here on You Better You Bet. 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
1: Can you imagine Tomlin's reaction to that question? We're playing football in a few days. Next question.
0: What's the most compelling week one matchup in the NFL? There's some good options. We'll talk about that coming up next.
2: NFL kickoff presented by YouTube TV is this Wednesday. 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Patriots, Seahawks, a rematch of last year's Super Bowl. 8 Eastern, Wednesday, Westwood One Sports.
0: Hey, it's Black.
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26: Happy Labor Day. Congratulations to those of you that are able to get work off. I know a lot of people are still working here on this Labor Day. We are. Oregon football is 1-0. The Ducks with a victory over Boise State. Thanks for joining us here on Duck Insider. I'm Chris Clayton, brought to you by On Point Community Credit Union. 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
2: from the Ducks football team about their victory over Boise State. We'll hear from Dan Lanning. We'll hear from quarterback Dante Moore from the post-game press conference. We'll hear from Jamar Johnson and Jeremiah McClellan, a couple star targets for Dante Moore, and also Tatum Tuioi and Mateo Uiagalelei. That's who we have talking after they spoke to the media postgame here on this show. We are also going to give some shine to Oregon volleyball as well, as they picked up a big win yesterday over Washington State. Oregon volleyball still undefeated. They are now 5-0. So looking at football, volleyball, and soccer, everybody's undefeated. Literally have not seen a loss. One draw on the road by soccer at Santa Clara, but no losses. This has been a great fall. And that's where we could talk about this Oregon football win over Boise State. Everything's fine. All right, I know there's a little bit of anxiety. You could feel some of the anxiety in the stadium of, why is this so close? It's okay. Two things can be true. There's a lot that probably wasn't up to the standard that Oregon football wants for the rest of the season. But there's also a lot of credit you can give to Boise State. This is a Broncos team that is consistently tough against the Ducks, that I think is probably going to win the Pac-12 this year. This is a team with a lot of experience back, and there's a lot to like from what Oregon was able to do against them. A couple plays shift, and Oregon has a 20-plus point victory. They did it. It shoulda, woulda, coulda, if. But just these key decisive plays, whether it's a fourth down conversion here, if the officials call kick catch interference, or they don't muff the punt, all of a sudden, we're having a completely different conversation. The key is Oregon's 1-0, and they came away with the clutch plays necessary. We'll hear from Dan Lanning here soon. He'll give his thoughts, which is more important, and you know, hearing his perspective and the Ducks players as well. But there's some numbers that I wanted to talk about that I think tell a big story as to how this game truly went when you look a little bit deeper. Oregon outgained Boise State in this game 497 to 274. So, I mean, that right there already says a big aspect of this game. Now, Boise State, you could say, well, they had some good field position sometimes. That limited how many yards they could get. Well, let's just look at it per play then. Yards per play, which is a great way to measure how efficient an offense is. Oregon nearly doubled Boise State, 7.9 to 4.2. So this tells us there were a few plays and a few big moments where Oregon missed the mark, whether it was barely missing a throw in the end zone for a touchdown, committing a penalty that hurt a drive. You clean those things up, and suddenly the conversation is different. And I think those errors or those miscues that Oregon had, a lot of them were self-inflicted. And that's a position that a team wants to be in. You made some self-inflicted wounds. It's in your control. You watch film. You go back to practice. You clean it up. All of a sudden, you make a big jump. Also, in college football, the jump teams make from week one to week two, or week zero to week one, depending on when your season starts, is massive. So there's an opportunity ahead. The Ducks are going to be playing a hungry Oklahoma State team next Saturday, but I think you're going to see a big jump from this Ducks team. And what a way to start the season. You know, I mean, you could start the season with an easier game. Oregon is starting the season with Boise State. I mean, this is a Broncos team that's going to give people a lot of issues, and they're going to win a lot of games this year. So that's what happens when you schedule an experienced, tough opponent week one. It might not be as smooth and perfect as you want. But the most important thing to take away from it, as we discuss it more here on this Monday as we progress, Oregon is 1-0. Let's hear head coach Dan Lanning's thoughts. He spoke to the media after the Ducks' 34-27 win over Boise State.
3: All right. First off, I want to thank our crowd for being dynamic as always. You know, another sellout here. You know, Autzen, they made a difference again today, and we didn't do enough ultimately to be able to make them proud consistently. There's a lot that we can do a lot better. It's almost just kind of a flip side of the last time that we played Boise where, you know, in a lot of ways we won the game with total yards and some situations, but we didn't really win the critical situations. They won some of those critical situations. They played better in special teams than us today. They did better on fourth down. We kind of gave them an opportunity, a chance to hang around. Was proud of the way we were able to attack right before half and put in that touchdown. I thought our quarterback operated really well. I want to go back and evaluate the film, but thought he did some really good things. But to be able to win the middle eight and kind of gain some momentum back, you know, defense, we were just off schedule too much tonight. It was too many second and fives, too many second and fours, especially in situations where they're going to have a go-for-it mentality. And then again, too many penalties. You have 10 penalties for 90 yards. That's not winning football. So some things we have to clean up. I was happy with our prep going into this performance. I felt like the guys worked hard. We just didn't execute some fundamental things that we have to be much better at. And ultimately, we got to win. And Boise State's always tough to play. You know, Spencer does a great job with his team. They had some good scheme and some good elements that they executed well. I think playing that quarterback tonight, that guy's going to win a lot of games for their team this year. That team's going to win a lot of games this year. You know, he played really, really well, in my opinion, for them. But ultimately did enough to come away with a win, didn't play or start the way that we wanted to start this game.
1: Is that almost 500 yards of total offense? Despite that, it felt a little bit disjointed in the first half. How much of that is kind of first game nerves, a little bit, maybe new coordinator, and how do you feel like you pulled out of it?
3: I thought Drew called a really good game. I don't think there's any disjointedness when it comes to that. I think there's execution. There's a couple plays where you talk about, okay, that was good process, bad result, right? Third guy comes off the guy in man-to-man, and we're going to have a conversion on third down. And in reality, it's unsound in what played out. So that's, you know, they won that result. But the process, we were right in what we were calling. The penalties is what we have to eliminate. And again, we talk about starting fast. We didn't start fast tonight. So that didn't show up for us. We kind of had our backs against the wall there early. And I thought the guys responded to that. We wanted to see how we handle adversity. But as far as communication, I thought that was really clean throughout the day on offense, and really on defense as well. The performance and the execution has to be better.
4: And what was your evaluation of the mental mistakes and, you know, the penalties that you mentioned, and how that impacted the game overall?
3: You know, some mistakes happen, and they're going to happen. Some of them are discipline penalties. You know, to have, multiple post-snap penalties, those are the things that can't happen, right? Bear had one, right? Peyton Woodyard had one. That's where you're giving free opportunities. They're kicking off from the 50-yard line and have a chance to flip the field. All right, we give them a first down to move the ball in the red area, when we have an opportunity for a stop. So those are the things that absolutely have to be eliminated. And then you saw some different faces in there, some guys that never got to experience a game in Autzen, but they have to be prepared for that. And I thought they handled that on their side better than we did. So there's going to be some cleanup there.
5: Just want to get your assessment of the pass rush, especially in some big moments late in the game there, and how that impacted things.
3: Yeah, I thought in the first half we didn't do as good of a job really handling their quarterback on the movement. You know, he scrambled and was able to gain some yards. I'm guessing he was close to, you know, one of their leading rushers, at least in the first half, right? We did a much better job caging the quarterback in the second half. I thought we rushed with power, but also some awareness there in the second half. And I thought Coach Hampton did a good job of dialing up some pressures, too, to give those guys some opportunities. They, in some ways, refused to participate in the pass rush game by having chippers and some guys that were really aware of it. And then they hit a really timely screen that they hit the right call on the right play by us, but there was really poor effort across the board, which are the things we can't see. But our pass rush should be a strength for us. We got to get better at stopping the run and doing a better job on first down to give us the opportunity to rush the passer, because when we can, we'll be dynamic.
6: In the first half, as you guys are trying to execute, and it's a little sluggish at times, is it tougher as a coach in that first game to have patience, just because things do have to gel a little bit? Is it more difficult this early in the season to kind of let things happen as they will?
3: I don't know if it's difficult. I think the measure for me is you got to figure out what button are you going to push, right? Is this one where you need to go ahead and ramp it up and change the energy and the juice, or is this one where you need to have patience? And, you know, ultimately for me, I felt like that was one where we have to, you know, click it in high gear. And, you know, the player-led leadership that we talked about all offseason has to show up. There has to be some accountability. And again, we'll have that throughout the next week.
5: Just before watching film, just how do you judge the run defense overall? Only 93 yards, no explosives, but obviously some timely stops that you probably would have liked to get.
3: Yeah, not good enough. Not good enough. Not to our standard.
5: Dan, can you describe what your locker room was like at halftime? And then, and kind of along those lines, how critical was it to go in coming off that score and that pass from Thompson?
3: Yeah, I mean, this was a situation where we were able to flip the middle eight, you know, score a touchdown there right at the end of half. You know, I think guys had an awareness of what they have to attack. You know, we ran the ball more effectively in the second half, offensively at times. And certainly controlled momentum a lot better. But, you know, I think, I don't know how many drives we had in the second half, excluding the last drive. I think we scored, either had a field goal or a touchdown in almost every drive in the second half, which was necessary because we weren't getting great stops. But the locker room itself, the guys had good energy. They understood what they had to attack, and they were able to perform a little bit better as a unit. But, again, just not good enough.
7: Coach, we obviously saw the emergence of J-Mac a little bit last season. We heard all fall camp just how good this kid was going to be this season, and really obviously balled out in this game one. Just how important was his play on the field today and just the level of effort that he had on the impact of the offense?
3: Yeah, I thought he had the juice and energy and consistency that I see every single day in practice, and that's something I want to keep challenging him to bring, but he brought that consistently throughout the day today. And, you know, I didn't say it, but, I mean, I thought our field goal kicker performed really well in situations and made the ones that he needed to make. Gage did a good job, you know, in some critical situations and saved us, and we were able to get points in moments where it was tough.
8: You mentioned that under 2 minute situation there in the first half. You know, we've seen Dante be pretty cash in those downs in the past, in previous seasons. I'm curious how much of that is you guys just hammering away at those situational football, or that's just something he's got between the ears to handle that?
3: It's a combination of both. We certainly work those situations a ton throughout fall camp, throughout spring ball. He's been a part of them now here at Oregon, you know, multiple times. But I thought he did a great job of having, you know, an understanding of what we were going to get from a coverage standpoint and where the ball needs to go and giving us an opportunity.
9: Coach, game one of the books, I know you haven't watched film yet, but can you give me your assessment, give us your assessment, the assessment of the offensive line? You had a lot of youngsters starting out there today.
3: Yeah, good at times, bad at times. Overall, did a good job of protecting the quarterback. I think, you know, they had some exotic pressures that they were able to dial up on some rundowns. You know, I think there's some things that we got to look at there from a schematic standpoint for us, but it seemed like the effort was there. I don't know that we had the push that we needed consistently, so we'll go back and watch it and get a better evaluation.
10: Coach, a lot of programs around the country struggling to get fans to attend non-conference games. What's it mean to you to see Autzen sold out today?
3: That's one thing you always count on about this place, is our fans are unbelievable, right? And when we have a game here, they're going to be here, right? And they're going to bring energy, and they're going to fill the stadium. That's something that I love about this place. Football matters here, you know, and that's one thing that our fans have created and made this place really special.
11: You just speak to the explosibility of your offense with the three receivers, and just it's hard to double both all three of them and kind of the opportunities they create for each other outside of themselves.
3: Yeah, one, I think, you know, credit's deserved. I thought Drew, again, called a really good game from a standpoint of finding opportunities to either create a double move or work crossing routes on certain looks, coverages. I thought guys were in sync. They played unselfish ball. You know, it seems like the ball was distributed pretty evenly, and guys took advantage of those opportunities. But, yeah, I think it makes it hard when you have multiple guys that can be explosive.
8: Yeah, just what are your overall impressions of Evan Stewart's return, and specifically at punt return, had some good moments, but also some tough reps too.
3: Yeah, I mean, I think that's the part of his game that, you know, I just caught him before we went in the locker room, and I have all the belief in the world in Evan, the trust. I think, you know, any of us, that if we struggle with one, it's going to be hard to go get the next one, and sometimes you just got to fight through that and work through it. And obviously, the one didn't come clean, right? And then later on, we saw one that wasn't clean. But if you look outside of that, I thought Evan played, you know, a good game. And again, I'll watch it and evaluate what that looks like. But I got the most trust in Evan because of how hard he's worked. And that means we got to create some more of those moments for him in practice, right, where it's a challenge and where it's tough. But he's been very consistent throughout practice and being able to field those balls. And that's just something he's going to have to be able to work through and then continue to challenge ourselves to find other guys that can also do those things.
12: So you've seen Boise State a couple times in your time at Oregon, and both times they gave you a bit of an early season challenge where they put up a great battle. Obviously, the last time it was the beginning of you guys having a perfect regular season. So what can you learn from seeing a team like Boise State at the beginning of a season?
3: Yeah, you love having a challenge early. Again, I think a lot of what we did today was self-inflicted, but I think this is, you know, at times you want to get a win in every situation. This can be a win that we can learn from, right, in a lot of ways, and you don't want to have to fall on the other end of that to be able to figure out what you have to improve. There's going to be a wake-up call for some of our guys in there of things that we can attack and improve, coaches as well. And I think that's what will show up. And then again, I would bet a lot of money that team wins a lot of games this year. I got a feeling that's a really good Boise State team. They were well prepared. They're well coached. They executed really well. So I wouldn't be surprised you see that team have a lot of success before the season's over with.
4: Speaking to Dante, you know, career high for passing yards in a day where he sort of had to keep the ship steady in the offense. I'm wondering how you saw that for him.
3: I thought Dante played, you know, from my seat, played extremely well, got us into the right checks. And again, I thought they had some good answers. But, some of the plays that we will celebrate in our program are the decisions to throw the ball away, are the decisions not to put the ball at risk. I thought he operated really clean. I thought there was a clean plan, right, for him to be able to execute. And I thought that showed up consistently for him, you know. We don't have to win because of our quarterback, right? We got to make sure our quarterback doesn't cost us and put us in zero. He played well enough to put us in position to win, and in a lot of ways played to where we could win today because of him. So he had some great plays. Somebody's on the other end of that every time. Somebody's catching that ball when he has a great play. Somebody's protecting for him up front, and he'll be the first one to tell you that. But to know that we can throw to win, right, is certainly a positive, and he threw to win today.
0: You said you wanted to see how your team handled adversity. What was your assessment of that on the sideline, especially with some of those younger guys?
3: Yeah, we'll address. I mean, some was really good. Some was not good enough. I didn't see anything that was disturbing, but, you know, you can't look like a deer in the headlights when things don't look right. And I thought ultimately our players as a group attacked that. There were moments in this game where it didn't look good. You know, you're down 10 points. What's that? How are you going to react? And I thought they handled that well, but, you know, we'll get an assessment of it and continue to attack it.
1: A lot of snaps for Dylan Williams today. He appeared to play really well in the run game, especially before looking at film. Just curious your assessment of him and kind of what he's done in fall camp to earn that big of a role.
3: He certainly earned it in fall camp. He's worked extremely hard, put himself in position. He's made a lot of plays in fall camp, and there's certainly moments today as you're watching as a coach, you're like, let's continue to figure out how to get that guy on the field and utilize his skill set. So I'm proud of Dylan's growth, man. He's a guy that stuck through it, right? He's had limited opportunities up until this year, but I'm anticipating Dylan having a big year for us and growing from the moments that he had today.
5: And only one rush attempt in the first quarter, and I think it ended up being 23 to 37. Were you pleased with the way you guys ran the football, or the impact that had?
3: I don't know how many snaps we had in the first quarter, but I would guess it's not a lot. I know they won the time of possession right early on, but I'd have to go evaluate it. I didn't think we ran the ball to our capabilities today.
11: I'm going to ask you to evaluate Devon Benjamin's play today, but I think he's maybe one of the only freshmen to play a bunch for you today. What did you see in fall camp to make him old enough to play?
3: Yeah, same thing we always say. There's no such thing as old enough as it's good enough. And he's got skill set. He's really instinctual as a player, right? And I think there's moments that really showed up today, right? He can be tight in coverage. He's played a variety of positions in high school. That's really carried over and helped him be able to be a guy that can impact us here. But looking for him to continue to grow, right? Whatever he did today, there's going to be some moments I know that he can do better, right? On the same note, you know, I think he had an energy and a focus on what he had to attack and improve, and there's going to be some moments growing from that. But if he can play winning football for us, he's going to be out there in the field, and we'll definitely take a hard look at today and see what we can attack and improve. But Devon's earned those opportunities because of what he's done, you know, throughout fall camp.
2: That was Dan Lanning talking to the media after Oregon's 34-27 win over Boise State. And I love what he said somewhere in the middle there after the discussions about, hey, how can we clean up the run game and the penalties? He said the one thing you can count on is the fans. And they showed out once again, nearly 58,000 strong at Autzen Stadium. Made a difference. Big impact, as they always do for this Oregon football team. Still ahead on Duck Insider, we hear from Dante Moore. Also some good volleyball news coming across the desk as the undefeated Ducks doing a lot of good things. Trent Kirsten and that squad keeping it rolling here in the fall. Duck Insider continues next on the Oregon Sports Network from Learfield.
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0: 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Some exciting news for Oregon volleyball. First of all, the win yesterday. They beat Washington State. It was a tough game. They moved to 5-0. Oregon started slow. They dropped the first set. And then they were down, the Ducks were in the third set, 20-13. Stormed back, really got the crowd going to Mathenite Arena. An exciting scene there. And they came away with the victory. Oregon undefeated, a big week. They got wins over Missouri, LIU, and then Washington State. Suddenly, the Ducks moving up a spot in the national poll to number 24. Still early, but a lot of positive signs with some opportunities ahead. You look at the schedule, and you know these should be able to rack up some wins here and build a lot of momentum going into Big Ten play. And some strong individual performances for the Ducks. Big Ten Setter of the Week, Marina Crownover, 26 digs in yesterday's win over Washington State. Oregon, as a team, had 90 digs. If you're unfamiliar with volleyball numbers, that is a lot of digs. That means the back row was very active, so you could say, hey, maybe the Oregon block could have been a little bit better, but hey, they got the job done. The most digs they've had in a match in 5 years, and Crownover led that charge with 26 of them, so she gets the Setter of the Week because of what she was able to do with digs, but also, you know, with her passing. Nearly 11 assists per set, over 4 digs per set with 2 double-doubles. And again, you think about what Oregon did this past week, a win at Missouri, a win over Long Island University, and a win over Washington State. Got to give somebody the award, right? The Ducks were one of the best teams in the Big Ten this past week, and Crownover gets it for what was a big-time week for Ducks volleyball. Back to our discussion of Oregon football and the win over Boise State. Dante Moore actually had a career-high 378 pass yards, distributing the ball well to his star receivers. Jeremiah McClellan, you think about what DeCorian Moore did with that game-sealing 62-yard touchdown run and catch. Evan Stewart, Jamari Johnson, those four combined for 372 of Moore's 378 yards. But strong day for him overall. The offensive line protected him, and Moore had a strong game. Talk with the media postgame.
1: Career day for you passing. I'm just curious. It seemed the offense was a little bit kind of off in the first half, maybe not in rhythm. How do you feel like that was for you guys, and how do you guys pull yourself out of it?
2: Yeah, first game of the season. There's going to be mistakes. There's going to be times where we go 3-0, and of course you don't want that as an offense, but they came to play today. Boise State, I mean, they came the same way 2 years ago. This whole week our mindset was great. We knew they'll make plays that you know, we can't control, and you know, we just got to make sure we had a next play mentality. So, yeah, it was a great game. They came and, you know, balled out, but a lot of things to learn and pick up from going into next week.
3: What can you say about J-Mac's performance today and just what you've seen from him?
2: I'm not surprised at all. I mean, J-Mac has had a great offseason. Always come to my house watching film. We're always bowling together. I mean, this is a guy that has been so dialed into this process when it comes to the weight room, on the field things. And he actually didn't get caught short at the 1 yard line this time. He actually scored. So he did a great job making sure he finished the play. But yeah, a baller, and everybody did a great job today.
4: On one hand, maybe the score was closer than many people thought. I'm not saying you guys thought that way. But on the other hand, you guys had to show a lot of resolve in this game. You had to keep coming back. You had to keep answering. They kept answering. What can you guys extract from that? That's probably better than had you won by 30 or 40.
2: Yeah. I mean, we knew how this game would be. We knew that we had to respect, you know, their coaching staff, their players, their talent. Yeah, when they scored, we had to respond. Sometimes we didn't respond, and we just had to make sure that every time we had a chance to score, we had to make sure that we don't miss the opportunity. So we had some great plays, some bad plays. I'm glad this game was how it was. We got a lot to learn. You know, thank God it wasn't a 40 to 50 point blowout, because this just shows us who we are right now and how what we have to attack, you know, coming into next week.
5: Oh, Dale, how Philip Lee just left off. What are the things that you think come out of this? You know, you guys are going to prioritize working on this week.
2: Yeah, the run game and football. Just making sure that, you know, we just do a great job in the run game, because you just have to win the rushing battle every single time. And, you know, they had a great D-line. They had a great front, good back end. I mean, they had some great calls that just beat us in some plays. But make sure we attack the run game. Make sure we attack the penalties. A lot of that's on me as a quarterback, just cadence-wise. Just make sure that, you know, some throws I missed, go make sure at practice we go out here and attack. So a lot of things to pick up on the offensive side. And I know the defensive side, they have their things as well. But we're trying to make sure we attack it, have a great mindset coming to next week.
5: Dante, you get the ball back with a little under 2 minutes to go there in the first half, and it, you know, if you score a touchdown, you bring the game within three. And I'm curious, do you have to mentally coach yourself through the process of, you know, settle down, relax, execute here, or, you know, kind of how do you, what's your self-talk in those moments? How do you lead the offense and yourself there?
2: That's a great question. It all starts with practice. Coach Landon has put us in that position, you know, thousands of times. There's been times where we have to go, you know, score and kick a field goal, go score and score a touchdown, and even like, you know, going into the half, just going out there and making sure that you just handle business and go score. So when it got to the point where we had to drive down the field and do it, it was just kind of like second nature for us, just going out there and just relying on our practice. Coach Landon does a great job, put us in tough situations and to, you know, in points where he knows will show up in the game. So we all was calm, we all was confident, we had trust in Coach Maringer. He did his thing today.
6: We get to see DeCorian play 13 to 14 times a year from our perspective. You get to see him every day in practice hundreds of times. Where does him putting those two guys on skates rank amongst like what you've seen in practice?
2: Yeah, that's probably his number one play in my eyes, to be honest. I mean, that just shows the playmaking skill he has in him. I mean, a lot of times you can teach that, but sometimes you're just born with it. And with Corey, he just, first, at practice, we messed the play up because it was one high man, and I said, hey, let's run the route this way, and at practice, he didn't do it. Come game time, I coached him up. He did it the right way, and when you do things the right way, you get awarded. So he did that, made a miss, and then, you know, he's always going to dance in the end zone, so he had a great time. But, I mean, he's just so coachable, and I love him to death. He's so young, but he's grown so much, you know, this past year.
7: You never want to deal with adversity if you don't have to, but sometimes it can be a good lesson, you know, for any program, just despite it maybe not being the way you guys fully want it to be. Just how important was this team to maybe deal with adversity on the first game of the season and come ahead of it on top as well?
2: Yeah, we've been through a lot of adversity, even this, you know, past year we just played. Adversity, I think, is the best thing in life that a human can have. Because it just shows you what you can do in that situation. Either you're going to fight through it or you're just going to, you know, fall down. So I think, you know, we've learned a lot this offseason. There's been times at practice where the offense has started super slow, and Coach Landon said, hey, this is adversity, what you're going to do? So it all just comes back to how we respond. And I think our mindset this whole week was amazing. Coach Landon made sure that they came in 2 years ago and had the same effort and that they're going to do the same thing this time. So we just made sure that when it was a good play, when it was a bad play, we just had, you know, the next play mentality, and we just made sure we capitalized when we had the chance to.
8: When you look at DeCorian and Evan and Jeremiah individually, the talents
2: right here, Dante. Oh, I'm sorry.
8: The individual talent that they've got. How much does that make it easy for you to get open guys, and how much does their play and their athleticism help the other two being out of the field at the same time?
2: Yeah, that's the University of Oregon for you. We get great athletes, and as a quarterback, you love it. You love a great O-line, you love great running backs, and you love great receivers. And sometimes you can throw a ball that doesn't go past the line of scrimmage, and they take it for 60 yards. I mean, that's pretty easy, but you enjoy those times. And I think when, you know, the plays they had today, they made great plays. There's some times where Stu got in his head today because of some, you know, some MAs he had. But there's no one Stewie, like, he's going to bounce back. He's going to make sure that he goes out here next week attacking with a smile on his face. And the playmakers we have here are special, and I'm blessed to be here with them.
9: Dante, I'm curious, what was the mood like in the locker room at halftime, and what was Coach Lanning's approach to getting you guys ready for the second half?
2: Yeah, the energy at halftime was amazing. No one was in there quiet. Devin Jackson did a great job pulling the defense, talking to them. The coaches came in, and, you know, Coach Landon came in with his juice and screaming at, you know, in a positive way and saying, hey, the score is 0-0 right now. Let's respond, and let's just go out here and play our style of football. So we had a great mindset, and when we took the next half, it was funny that they did the shout, and it was, you know, a little weird, but hey, who knows? But when we seen that, it was like, hey, you can't do that in our home. So we made sure that we go out here and capitalize and finish drives and put some points on the board.
10: It was really cool to hear that voicemail that was shared from your dad. I wonder, as you're working towards having more fun this season, mm-hmm. how that went for you today, and then what it felt like to be back in Autzen Stadium.
2: Yeah, it's funny because last night I watched my highlights from when I was back on C team, so 10 years old, and I watched my highlights when I was on A team around 12, 13 years old, and I just reminded myself, I play this game to have fun and have a smile on my face. And with that voicemail from my dad, you know, I got emotional, I cried. But it just shows how my family is, that whatever you do in life, you just got to have some joy and smile through the good and bad. And I just reminded myself last night when I take this field that, you know, there's going to be some great plays, going to be some bad plays. But I'm just a young kid from Detroit, and I just have a smile on his face when I go out there and play football.
11: So you already talked about that fast drive at the end of the first half. It's something you guys had to do a lot last year. How has your experience in those types of situations built your confidence to continue to execute them?
2: Yeah, last year we had a lot of two-minute drives. Everybody knows the Iowa drive. I mean, that drive just helped us, you know, show that we can be in tough times and go score and put some points on the board in a two-minute drive. And when we had the chance to do it today, we repped it so many times at practice. The guys felt confident in the play calls. Coach Manager did a great job getting the ball out of my hands. And make sure that when we go out there, it's when we have a chance to, you know, go score, let's go do it. And two-minute drives are very important because – that's the middle eight. We scored, and then we came out and had another time to kick a field goal. So that's 10 points for us in the middle eight.
12: You mentioned shout.
2: Yeah.
12: I believe you were a redshirt on that Oregon team that went to Wisconsin.
2: Yeah.
12: And did that.
2: Mm-hmm.
12: So in the context of that, did you think about that moment at all?
2: I sure did, actually. They were just doing something that we've done before, and that's just trying to flip your mind when you're playing away to try to steal the juice from the crowd. We've seen it. We laughed at it. We went out there and put points on the board.
13: Did it motivate you?
2: It motivated us. Especially JJ. He was screaming at me like, this is some BS. So, hey.
5: Yeah, you've been over to the Toyota household a couple times. How special was it that Tatum and Tony got to play against Mana today?
2: Yeah, that's huge. I mean, it's when you have the chance to play your brother or just, you know, see your brother out there in the same field as you, it's special. And when we seen him come in the game, we were like, man, this is crazy that, you know, his brother's on our team. And I know at the end of the game, they prayed together, they talked, and I know Coach Tioti is just so proud of his family. He's a great coach, but even a better dad. And his why is very important to us. And just seeing him out there, I know he had a big smile on his face, you know. So I'm just glad that we had the chance to go out here and play. And that they had a chance to, you know, see each other after the game and talk.
0: Dante Moore, final numbers for him in the win over Boise State, 28 of 37, 378 yards, a new career high, 3 touchdowns, 0 interceptions, and a win. And that's the most important thing, 1-0. As you heard him talking about, there's some things to clean up, but there's also a chance to kind of take a breath and just appreciate being 1-0, and they'll get right back to work here this week as they prepare for Oklahoma State next Saturday. A recap of Oregon's win over Boise State continues when we come back. Let's hear from a couple big-time targets, Jeremiah Johnson, Jeremiah McClellan, both at big games Saturday. Duck Insider on the Oregon Sports Network from Learfield.
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0: I have been alerted. I called Jamari Johnson Jeremiah Johnson. That's already happened multiple times here on OSN. I would give myself some leeway. I was trying to say Jamari Johnson, Jeremiah McClellan quickly as they did the press conference together. But also, remember Jeremiah Johnson, Duck fans? That was a pretty good Duck. So at least I was thinking about another really good Duck player. He happened to be a running back, of course. Jamari Johnson and Jeremiah McClellan, two favorite targets going to be all year for Dante Moore in this offense. These two, among obviously a group of four that were huge, but these two combined for 10 catches, more than 200 yards, and a couple of big highlight touchdowns in this game. And they did it together. Jamari Johnson, Jeremiah McClellan, post-game press conference together.
1: Known as one of the harder working players on this team, I'm just curious, after all the work you put in this offseason, what does it feel to come out game one and have a strong performance like you did today?
2: I would say it's just all glory to God, man. Just going out there, showing the results to him, all the hard work I did in the offseason and things like that, just putting it in his hands and just going out there just to play free and play with my brothers, man.
3: J-Mac, what did you think of, you know, the offense being able to pull off big plays, you know, when maybe the in-between game wasn't always working against Bleed State?
2: I would say we did a good job at making plays. Jamari did a great job at catching the ball. He scored the touchdown. So I would say we did a good job as an offense, but we had to work on not beating ourselves as far as like penalties and things like that.
4: Jeremiah, I'm curious, on the touchdown, did you think you scored? It was initially ruled you were down. Were you pretty confident that was going to be a touchdown?
2: Yes, sir, I was. I thought I hit the pylon, so yes, sir.
5: Right. Word on the street is that JJ, you were not very happy with the shout performance from Boise State. So can both of you kind of explain what was going through your minds when you saw them doing that during the third quarter, at the end of the third quarter?
6: You got it, JJ.
7: They was having their fun, but I kind of took it as a little disrespect because it's our song, you know, it's our song. Like, you know, I don't got no business dancing to our song. But, like, nah, they're a great team, though, and I give them their props. They play hard, but that was a little funny to see them out there dancing.
8: Maybe for both of you guys, could you just ask how you guys are at bowling? I've heard that's a big thing around the team.
9: Right here.
2: Yeah, Jabari beat me the last two times we went, but, yeah, he's not better than me at bowling.
4: He's not better than me at bowling.
10: To turn into helping each other on the field. How does the skill sets you guys have at receiver, Jamari, you threw at tight end, make it easier for the others that are out there? Like, do you guys feel that the impact that everyone else being on the field helps you individually?
7: Oh yeah, absolutely. It just makes everybody's lives easier when you have playmakers around you. Like J-Mac, he's great ball runner, great catcher, and it makes my life easier when I'm trying to, you know, go out there and run a route too. Sometimes they might be double teaming me and J-Mac might be open. Sometimes they might be doubling J-Mac or one of the receivers and I'm open, you know, so it works hand in hand. It really helps each other.
1: Mark, what was that halftime like? Did you guys get that nice score before the half? It sounds like Dan kind of calmed you guys down and some of the players, the leaders on the team picked you guys up and got you resettled for the second half.
7: Oh yeah, for sure. We just came out, one of our focuses this week was starting fast, and we felt like we didn't do that. And when halftime came, Coach let us know that, and he got us get back going, and Poncho and a couple other leaders brung it up and just told ourselves, like, let's get it going because it's not it. So we kicked everything back in gear and came out a little bit stronger in the second half.
11: Focus just how much you guys drill 2 minute, and you know it's been a running theme for you guys in the 2 minute offense. I'm curious, what's that like with Dante? Is he a different guy in the huddle? Is there like a switch that physically, like you guys can mentally tell, flips in those moments, or is it just kind of, you know, same old operation?
2: I'll say shoot, the amount of reps that we do in practice and things like that, 2 minute situations and things like that, I would just say we were prepared for it. And Dante is always going to be Dante. So in 2 minute situations, he was just being a general out there on the field and controlling the offense.
12: Question for both of you. What is one thing that you're really looking forward to working on this week after first game back?
7: As a team or personally? Me, I would say blocking. Blocking and just finishing plays.
2: For me, I would say the same thing, blocking and finishing plays.
13: Jeremiah, you had a lot of big gains in the first half when the team was kind of struggling. How does how are you feeling about the overall result of how the team was doing, and then were you able to motivate your team at all going into the second half, and if so, how?
2: Okay, so I would say my performance in the first half, I would say it was a good performance. I was just trying to do the most I could to help the

0: appreciate a game like this where it does expose some things. Do you guys agree with that? And I guess just how does that help you guys as athletes move forward?
1: We felt like that was a great first game, and in the future, that's just going to help us. We felt like we didn't really come out how we wanted to in the first half, but we changed it in the second half. But we just got to keep that second half mentality throughout the whole game. And these next couple games, that's probably what we're going to work on.
2: And that's why this game could and should be a positive for Oregon moving forward. There's a lot of lessons to learn. You know, it's one thing that you've heard of the theme of these press conferences. It's one thing to come out and win by 50 points. Maybe it feels better. There's less anxiety. But usually you learn a lot more from these wars, like what Oregon had against Boise State on Saturday with a touchdown victory. Let's give the defense some shine when we come back. A couple standouts pressuring the quarterback, Tatum Tuioti and Mateo Uiagalelei. That's next on the Oregon Sports Network from Learfield.
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0: all this talk about the Oregon offense, the Oregon defense had their moments as well, holding Boise State to less than 300 yards. Some things to clean up, but there's some things to be happy about. They held Boise State to 2.6 yards per carry. The Ducks had 3 sacks, 8 quarterback hurries, which didn't allow Maddox Mattson to get consistently comfortable, the Broncos quarterback. Big part of that was the play of Tatum Tuioti and Mateo Uyangale. They spoke to the media after the game.
1: Yeah, Tatum. Family bragging rights on the line. You guys win today. Just what was it like? You know, I know you talked about it heading into the week, but just, you know, playing against your brother and then post game being able to kind of share that moment with him.
2: Yeah, no, it was definitely special. You know, it doesn't happen all the time. So being able to be on the field with him once again, it means a lot to us and to our family, because at the end of the day, we just want to make our family proud, and that's what we did today.
3: I was wondering if each of you could provide a perspective on the mental mistakes in the game. Could you chalk it up to early season issues, early season jitters, I guess? Or
4: I just say, you know, a lot of, shooting ourselves in the foot, a lot of penalties that went on, before the snap or after the snap. And that kind of stuff is just, you know,

0: And we say that's unacceptable. You know, I think a lot of the big plays were self-inflicted. I don't know.
1: Mateo, going into the season, you said a lot of emphasis going into this year was getting after the quarterback and finishing those sacks and getting him down. How do you guys feel like you did with that today?
0: Yeah, I think we did. I mean, we'll definitely have to go back and watch in the film room, but I mean, when we had the chances to rush the passer, I think we definitely made an impact, a few times. You know, probably could have a better cage, trying to contain him and knowing that he was a scrambling threat. But overall, I feel like we came with the right mindset and pass rush.
2: I guess for Tatum then, so just overall, there's some timely run plays. They converted to extend some drives, but the numbers say that the run defense was mostly solid. You guys had some timely sacks late, finally broke through in the pass rush. Just how do you gauge this defensive performance overall from your group?
3: One thing I'll say, we got the job done today, but obviously there's so much to clean up, and that's what we're going to do as a defense. We're going to attack what we did wrong, and that starts tomorrow. If we just continue to focus on ourselves, we continue to clean up the little details, stop the, like Mateo said, the self-inflicted wounds, we'll be where we want to be.
4: Dante mentioned it, so I got to ask you guys. Did you guys notice Boise State doing the shout dance in the third quarter and at the end of the third quarter? And if you did that motivate you guys at all?
0: I didn't see it. Yeah.
5: I didn't see it.
0: Good job, Boise.
6: So you guys you dropped a few pounds this week, got faster. But I want to talk about that sack and how much power you did in that interior. What do you say about your balance and how balanced your game is becoming?
0: Yeah, it's definitely something I worked on. We worked on as a group, like everybody. Knowing when to try and win with speed and when with power, and understanding that the best rushers can win on the edge, they can win through somebody, and they have a good counter. I knew my role in that specific cage, and I just went something I would do in practice, just use power, and it worked.
1: Yeah, Dante said that Dan was pretty fired up at halftime, motivating you guys, said that Devin pulled aside the defense and kind of got you guys going. What was that halftime experience like for you, just kind of after the offense scores when you got to go back out there and get things right in the second half?
3: Yeah, in the locker room, obviously, the game is tight. And it was a little shock for us. But Coach Lanning and some of our leaders, man, did a great job of bringing us back, man, understanding that it's still 0-0 and we gotta focus on the present, which is, the start of the second half. So they did a great job of just, allowing us to relax, allowing us to reset, and obviously that helped us in the second half.
7: For either of you, if you've heard it, it seemed like Bear had his voice in your guys' ear a couple of times down the stretch, with those difficult drives. I'm wondering how good it is to hear that voice and to have a guy like that on the interior that's consistently, as accountable.
0: I think it's really helpful, but kind of like what Tatum said, I think, we faced adversity today, and what did that show? It showed, leaders stepping up, Bear speaking, Devin Jackson. A lot of guys spoke up when we needed to hear, guidance. And I think overall it helped us, hold each other accountable. I jumped outside on a play. Tatum's screaming, we got to lock in. But definitely, the leader stepped up.
8: Young Concrete, Tatum, this is for both of you. As Polynesians, you carry a unique way of representing not only your culture, but your family. Mateo, you've played your brother before. Tatum, you had the opportunity to have a family affair with your brothers and dad. Can you tell us what that means to you?
3: Shoot, for me, it means a lot. I kind of said it, at the end of the day, we want to make our families proud. That's what we do. And today, we were able to do that.
0: Yeah, so I'll say the same thing, man. Playing my brother, it's like something I never even thought about, I know the work that we put in as a family, and, just to see us both be in that moment, and I'll get to see Tatum have that moment for him and his family. You know, it's bigger than just us. It's a blessing.
5: 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Mana Tuioti for Boise State, Tatum Tuioti for the Ducks. 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

0: wrapping up the show. Oregon football is 1-0. Oregon volleyball is still undefeated. They are 5-0. Oregon soccer unbeaten as well here so far in this fall slate. But it's a big week ahead still. Oregon soccer coming up with a test on Thursday hosting Rutgers. That's right. We're already into conference play on the soccer side of things. The Big Ten women's soccer, 12 conference matches ahead for the Ducks. An opportunity for Tracy Joyner and Oregon to keep it rolling and start strong with Rutgers and then Maryland to start conference play. Volleyball will have a big week starting with Friday, a big test at number 7, Arizona State. Right now, we're on Monday, so we're kind of in the mode of celebrating still what volleyball did yesterday with a win over Washington State. But just something to think about is looking ahead to what lies ahead for Trent Kirsten and the Ducks. Also worth noting, wanted to give a shout-out to Oregon Women's Golf. They are starting the season today, actually already wrapped up with the first round. They're in Lake Elmo, Minnesota. They're playing at the Royal Golf Club, trying to start things off on the right foot there. We'll keep you up to date on the results as the week progresses. That'll do it for this Monday show. We'll have you covered all week. Before you know it, it's Saturday. It'll be game day again. Oregon football playing at Oklahoma State. I'm Chris Clayton on Duck Insider. Let's have a good week. Starting off strong was a day off for some people.
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0: in on Saturday, man. I mean, you had that game won. You're storming the field. You think you're beating Michigan in the Big House. Next thing you know, you lose. I'm sure that loss is going to sting the rest of the season. Maybe the rest of their lives are going to think about that game every once in a while. So I hope they use that fuel of motivation and win by 70 next week. But something tells me I'll probably be fading Western Michigan after that game, because that is truly as tough as it gets and as brutal as a loss as you can have. Quick timeout, BetMGM tonight. PJ Glasser, Cordell Woodland. When we come back, little going streaking.
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